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1: The Kid from Rari Simmons is getting to that Drake, Janice, STFU. 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
1: The Kid Ferrari Simmons, as we get into this Chris Brown residuals. Let's talk about Chris Brown in 5 minutes, because all my Chris Brown fans, I need to talk to you about Chris Brown. He's doing something super cool, and he made an announcement, and I got you on that special announcement about Chris Brown in 5 minutes. Stay close, Ferrari Simmons. Turn up!

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Happy Sunday Fun Day. It's Ash for 2E's on air. If it's your birthday, you know I'm a Gemini. So even though the June Gemini is crazy, I'm still here to look out. All right, so let me know. 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Let's do Chris and Migos up next.

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Listen, Chris Brown said 27 tracks wasn't enough. I'm going to drop a deluxe and give you 10 more right before the tour. What is the Chris Brown deluxe and what is it dropping? I'll see you next. I got Real Boss and Richie and Sam's on the way.

0: Real 98.3. Chris Brown really outdid himself this time. He said 27 tracks wasn't enough for this album. I'm going to add 10 more on a deluxe called Brown, the chocolate version. Get it? Brown and chocolate. I see people on TikTok making fun of it because they're like, boy, you light-skinned. You're not chocolate. Anyway, he's going to drop that June 19th. 10 more songs. On top of the 27 I still ain't fully listened to, because the next week Drake dropped 3 full entire albums. Like, it's, y'all, it's too much. It is too much. All right, stay tuned. We'll do Coi Leray. Leon Thomas is up next.
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Give me a few minutes. I got a little baby on the way. We'll get into Lil Jon after that. Any requests, shout out at me, A-S-H-L-E-E on air. 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Maybe a Team Cardi in this whole Cardi Lotto situation, but you need to see her at our iHeartRadio Music Festival. She's headlining as well as Snoop. How you can win your way in before tickets even go on sale. I'll feel you in 9 minutes. I got Lil Baby and Lil Jon up next.

0: Realm 98.3, the Naps, number one for hip-hop and R&B. So I was very perturbed. My husband and I saw Scary Movie 6 this weekend. Sasha Tui's on air. And we kind of saw it because we were around for the first one. But I don't even remember how old I was when the first one came out. I just know I was young. And then obviously they did 1 through 5. Now they returned with 6. And it's just like, oh, we just got to finish the trilogy. The problem is with movie makers. When y'all wait 20 plus years or close to it to continue making movies, I already forgot the plot. The only one I have hope for is the Friday, like the last version of Friday that's coming out. Ice Cube and Mike Epps, and they're trying to get Chris Tucker back as Smokey. That's the only one I have hope for. All these other resurgences, I didn't like it. All right, we'll get into Don Toliver. K-Dot's on the way.
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We're out to Johnny Venice. I got Khaled up next. If you guys see me want to get on, shout out at me, ASHLEE on air.

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0: I used to think about immature things. 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Is this really your real phone number?

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Thorough as f- don't need your chairs. 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Zodiac sign, it must be a Gemini moon, cause we about to go half. 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
1: So 2500, it got your name on it. I don't know what you need it for, but my only job is to play the keywords, call you, and write that name on the check. 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We got a lot going on, a lot of stuff to win. 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
1: I would never consider myself a Disney adult, but looking at like TikTok, I feel like I just want to go. Me and my husband have no kids, by the way. We are the kids. 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

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She is nominated for Best Male R&B Artist and Best Album Overall at the BET Awards, airing June 28th, starring and hosted by Drewski, who just dropped another skit, and please tell me you've seen it. Because, boy, Drewski must be stopped. I got Keith Combs and Mariah up next. Don't move.

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1: The thing about the latest Juicy skit about old heads, it could apply to so many rappers. I went on X, aka Twitter, and everyone was saying like it was Steven Jackson. They're like, oh, this is, who else did they say? This is Jim Jones. This is just name a rapper who's an old head who'd be hanging out with young heads. Either way. But Drewski must be sucked. 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All right, David Thames is straight ahead, but Ryan's after that.
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1: Broadcasting from the Hip Hop Weekly Studios, I'd like to welcome you to another episode of Civic Cypher, where our mission is to foster allyship, empathy, and understanding. Big shout out to Q Ward, who is taking some time with the family today, but have no fear. I am in the studio. I go by the name Ramses Ja, and it is business as usual around here. Today is a special day, and I think we're going to just start off right at the beginning. Trust me when I say I have a story for you. On April 14, 2021, Jamie Johnson went missing after a house party in Farmington, New Mexico. She was a 39-year-old Native American woman, brown hair, brown eyes, 5'2". In 2024 and 2025, the missing and murdered indigenous women and relatives crisis was a severe underreported issue, with 10,248 missing indigenous person reports filed with the FBI in 2024, of which 5,614 were women. Homicide was among the top five leading causes of death for AI/AN women aged 10 to 24, and 95% of cases often lack media coverage. Today, we welcome to the show Jamie Johnson, one such individual who was reported as a missing or murdered indigenous woman. So welcome to the show.
2: Hi.
1: So, full disclosure, you and I, we know each other. We go back some years. And I appreciate you coming on the show today, because if I'm honest, there are a lot of issues that affect Native communities. This is probably one of the most gut-wrenching and heartbreaking. And we have done our best to try to reach out to get people from, you know, different tribes to come up and tell their stories and share their experiences, because on this show, we foster allyship. We connect the communities of people who want to see changes made in the world to people who can explain what changes need to be made. And you coming up today is an exceptional act of bravery. And I know that it's a lift, but people need to know about what's going on, because if they don't know, they don't know how to help. And so I applaud you for taking the time to try to make the world a better place for your people and for all people.
2: Hi, thank you for that. Yeah, we go way back, but I know this is actually a little bit troubling for me, because it's not something I really speak about. I think for me, on my standpoint, I felt like this can happen to me. Like, I read about it all the time. I see things. Even previously, I can say, like, the week before, we were like laughingly joking, even on social media, like, if I go missing, you better not put my weight down, things like that. And the fact that I remember that, and we were like our like childhood friends, we were joking about that, and the fact like not knowing seriously the next week I went missing.
1: Sure.
2: And it's not something like at the time was kind of like, you know, you wouldn't think that would happen. And even me to this day, I wouldn't think I'd be one of those people on a missing poster, or like being out there known as a missing person, this missing girl. And even more so, like, I was on like the murdered missing indigenous women. And I think that's like a big thing for me.
1: Sure. Well, before we get into your story, and you know, we're gonna take this very slow.
2: Yeah.
1: You know, this is a friendly place. We love you, and I recognize that a lot of people lean into stories like this because they want you to take them into your trauma, because they want to consume it. That is not this place.
2: Yeah.
1: This is a connection of how does this happen? Why does this happen? Who does this happen to? And that we found in our travels, Q and myself, that the best way to do that is to have people tell them stories, tell their stories themselves. I could do my best to tell your story, but I would not have the same, it doesn't come with the same emotional weight. Yeah. And so, again, I want to commend, you know, your bravery. I recognize the tears, and we haven't even gotten to the story part. So we'll put a pin in it. We'll come back when the time is right. In the short run, what I want to do is share a little bit of statistics. I want to paint a picture. This is for our listeners. And then, you know, we'll baby steps. We'll get there, you know. These are some key missing and murdered Indigenous women statistics and trends as of 2025. Again, 5,614 reports involved Indigenous women in 2024, with a significant portion being under age 18. Data remains fragmented due to poor record keeping, systemic racial misclassification, and jurisdictional confusion between tribal, federal, and local law enforcement. In terms of violence rates, over 56% of Indigenous women have experienced sexual violence, and 55.5% have experienced physical violence by an intimate partner. In terms of geographic focus of the 10 states with the highest rates of missing persons cases in 2025, these include Arkansas, Arizona, Oklahoma, Washington, New Mexico, California, Montana, North Carolina, South Dakota, and Texas. All places, obviously, with statistically significant, relatively speaking, populations of Indigenous peoples. In terms of unsolved cases, the BIA estimates roughly 4,200 unsolved missing and murdered cases, though this is likely an undercount. And while we're here, I saw a movie about this. This might have been, and I have to find the name of the movie, but I know it stars the guy that plays, I'm not good at this, but I think he's the guy that, I can't think of his name, but you know the woman that plays...
2: On Dutton, Yellowstone, is that the
1: maybe right? that's it, but you know, it's
2: something
1: kinda,
2: river,
1: yes, that's it, yeah. Perfect,
2: yeah.
1: So I'm gonna look that up,
2: I know,
1: but because people need to know about it. But when I saw this again, it's another one of those things that gives some insight into this. One of the things that we've been trying to do on this show is help people reframe the conversations that they end up having in their homes. With their families, with their racist uncles, and you know, at work around the water coolers, about the plight of marginalized communities. I think there is this assumption in this baby of a country that the way things are is the way they've always been, and the way they always should be. Certainly in conservative circles, and one of the things that I like to do to remind people. Is to bring the data into the conversations that they end up having. The truth of the matter is that this country is approximately 250 years old. You can tack on however much you want to that number if you want to include the times when this was the colony of Great Britain and, you know, whatever, all the rest of that nonsense. But the fact is that this is a baby of a country. You know, you compare it to a place like China, it's been around for like 5,000 years. You know, this is just a blip on the radar. And when you look at the populations of Native peoples that have been on this land, it goes back somewhere in the neighborhood of 20,000 years. So this is the land of Native people. And it's not until we start to see, and again, that movie paints the picture quite a bit better, but you see that sense of entitlement, you see the lack of care and precision when it comes to Native issues, and you recognize almost like the arrogance of this country insofar as Native populations are concerned, and all marginalized populations historically speaking. But there is this stunning silence that I found occurs when you start talking about issues that relate to Native populations. Q and I, we did an episode, this has been a couple years since we've done it now, but I remember going through a lot of the data of how disproportionately this is affected, is affecting Native populations. Native populations don't have access to that, you know, that sort of thing, right? And when you look at how, you know, it's often, you know, white, straight, heterosexual, you know, Christian males that are at kind of the top of every list that is good. And if they're on the top of a list that's bad, it's often underreported. For example, you know, one of the things when it talks about sexual predators, sexual deviants, child predators, that sort of thing. That's a list where you tend to find white men very heavily represented on lists like that. However, that doesn't really make for sexy headlines, and so it's underreported, right?
2: Yeah.
1: And, you know, again, you don't really get to a place like this unless there are systemic issues. And so when we get into the data, and I do have more data to share, I want to make sure that, you know, we talk about this in terms, and we frame it in terms of, this is not, strictly speaking, the responsibility of Native populations, because that's what they like to do with Black people. Mm-hmm. You know, you guys need to stop listening to rap music and get off welfare and stop being lazy and all that sort of stuff. And those are convenient excuses, and they'll find these fringe examples to support those excuses, but the data simply shows otherwise, and the systemic issues are well pronounced in society, and they turn a blind eye to that. So I want to make sure that we're in front of that, because people might have a tendency to try to blame these problems on Native populations themselves. And I remember when we went through this the first time, Q and myself, that's simply not true. This is a population that is continually exploited, often enough by those same heterosexual Christian white men. Hmm. And again, that movie, I'll look that up in just a sec, but that movie really gives some insight into it. Now, that movie is a movie, and as far as I know, it is a work of fiction that is based on
2: actual events.
1: Right.
2: It was actual events, yeah.
1: Yeah. But it's a movie, so no matter, even if it is even if it was a documentary, it's still, you know, told through the lens of a crew of people that are trying to get a story out there. The story that you have, I think, really, really, at least for me, it kind of took me right into what that experience looks like and what it feels like to go through that. And I think that the human being in me and all of us really connects with stories like that. I know that I'm going to carry that story with me forever. And my hope is that our listeners will do the same. Before we get there, though, I know I've been teasing it for a long time. Yeah. I'm going to circle back to this, because one of the things that I like to do on this show, when and if I can, is give people some information that they can use to make changes or be the changes that they want to see. So I'm going to go through this once now, and then after we're done talking.
2: Okay.
1: So first up, what can you do? So take this website down, indianlaw.org. Indianlaw.org. I'll say it again at the end. And I'm going to share a bit from their website. It is outrageous that the vast majority of these women never see their abusers or rapists brought to justice. An unworkable, race-based criminal jurisdictional scheme created by the United States has limited the ability of Indian nations to protect Native women from violence and to provide them with meaningful remedies. For more than 35 years, United States law has stripped Indian nations of all criminal authority over non-Indians. As a result, until recent changes in the law, Indian nations were unable to prosecute non-Indians who reportedly commit the vast majority, or 96%, of sexual violence against Native women. The Census Bureau reports that non-Indians now comprise 76% of the population on tribal lands and 68% of the population in Alaska Native villages. Many Native women have married non-Indians. However, it is unacceptable that a non-Indian who chooses to marry a Native woman, live on her reservation, and commit acts of domestic violence against her cannot be criminally prosecuted by an Indian nation, and more often than not, will never be prosecuted by any government. Again, the website we want you to visit is indianlaw.org. There's places where you can get information, statistics, data, and obviously you can make a contribution or, you know, make an impact in your community wherever you are in the country listening to our show. So, Jamie Johnson, when we first spoke, you told me about, you know, this party in Farmington, New Mexico, which I never even knew that you had gone to New Mexico. So, you know, take us through this.
2: Yeah, my family predominantly, like, they're all from Farmington, New Mexico, like, I mean, like, little outskirts of New Mexico, like, on private land. I've always grown up there. I was, like, I moved away when I was a kid.
1: You moved from there?
2: From there, here.
1: Okay. But you trusted everybody there?
2: Yeah, my mom was, like, young mom, too, as well. Mm-hmm. I have to give her always like all my love and everything, because like the same thing with like if you look at tribal lands, like my dad passed away when I was 2, and this what it kind of comes down to that, because my mom was young and she was with my dad. I remember how I used to feel, and I remember not knowing things. So like my dad passed away when I was 2. He got shot in our backyard, and it did take 3 days before the police came out there, because it came down to jurisdictions, checkerboard area. Oh, that's not our land, go check with Crown Point. This is Shiprock land. Oh, this is FBI. So before anything was even done, like anybody went out there, it was 3 days later. And so there's a lot of things that, I guess, jurisdictions, where you are, what land it's on, actually comes down to who will come for help. Because you can actually even call, like the Danville Police Department, and more than likely they won't show up. At the most, I would say like 2 hours after the fact, or if even that, 2 days later, or they may not show up at all. That's just common.
1: Okay. It's
2: really common. And I don't know if you look back on things, like there's like missing children, and that's how they come up with like the turquoise law.
1: Yeah, I've seen
2: and,
1: that.
2: And even growing up there, I mean, I moved back there after I had my son. And I remember that girl, like Ashlyn Mike. I don't know if you looked her up. I remember driving back to work, and I remember seeing all these police cars. This guy got apprehended because he's the one who actually killed her. Like, everybody was looking out for her. They found her dead. Like, yeah, she was... Nothing was put out there till like way later, to where that's why they started trying to change the laws of things.
1: Okay.
2: So like, it's not just like my story, it's more like everybody else's story as well. Mm-hmm. This is what I'm trying to put awareness to. So for the fact of me even talking about this is like a big thing, because I even have a friend whose little brother's missing too as well. And they found, and all they found was his hand, severed hand. And I know plenty of people back there in New Mexico, Farmington. Even one of my cousins, he's still missing, and he's from here in the valley, you know, from Mesa, and his name was Hector, and they still haven't found him as well. So it's not like just like me, it's the fact that I know so many people, and this is like within the Native community, mm-hmm. which actually, like the fact that I'm here, I guess I can't say like this is something that I wanted to do. I mean, not saying, but it impacts me. It impacts a lot of people. Mm-hmm. And I think the fact that I know so many people on the spectrum to be in the situation that I am in, and I can say I know of several people too who went missing and they were found deceased. They're not no longer here. So for me being here, I guess there's a lot of different possibilities. So after the fact of that, I literally moved away, which I understand. Like my mom, she went through a lot too.
1: And so this is before you went missing or after you went missing?
2: I went missing, I was there. So if I really want to get down to it, before I had barely moved back, like I was in a relationship. I was with my ex. Me and him were together for 24 years.
1: Okay.
2: And when I finally left him, it was like, it was the same thing, ongoing. I mean, we had some really great times, so I'm not going to say anything about the bad. But I finally left him. I really looked at it to be like, you know what? I was with you 24 years. That was my dad's lifetime, 24 years. And I feel like we've already went through the positive part. Like, we've already went through our good times in our lifetime. And if I was with you for my dad's whole lifetime, there's another life. Like, I mean, there's more to it. I always wanted us, I guess you can say, like, you know how, like, I guess it comes back to the whole thing. You want a mom and a dad in your family.
1: Yeah, in a home. Yeah.
2: Yeah. Mm-hmm. So that's what me and him wanted for our son. My son was 20. He had already graduated. So when I actually took the step to leave, I did leave. And it's kind of like pushed down on me to be like, you left and then you went missing. Like, if you're with me, you know, if you're back with him or if you were.
1: So your ex went missing? Is that what you're saying?
2: No, no. I'm saying that's what people
1: would say about you. You left and then you went missing.
2: Yeah.
1: So, okay.
2: So like, oh, he kept, you know, so I got a lot of backlash on the back end.
1: That's why, like, you moved from.
2: Yeah, I left. So I went back to New Mexico. Mm-hmm. Honestly, like, what I was going through when I actually went back to New Mexico, it was a week after I lost my grandma. You know, like they always say, like, nobody loves you more than your mom's mom, you know? So I was going through all that. And it was kind of like, I'm not going to go into detail about me and him, but like, I did leave. And when I went missing was about, it was 4 months after I had left.
1: Okay. You know?
2: So talk
1: us through how that happens, because I think that for a lot of people, you think of missing, like, missing children.
2: Yes.
1: Yeah. And a child might be easy for a child to go missing because they might run off.
2: Yeah.
1: You might lose them at a Disneyland, a theme park, something like that. For adults, you know, those of us that live in real populated cities, if someone's missing, typically it's because they ran away.
2: Yeah.
1: Right. So they want to be missing. But there's this idea, I think, that people getting snatched off the streets, it could happen, and people do live in fear of that. But I think if people kind of are sober in their minds, they recognize that that probably only happens in the movies.
2: Yeah.
1: You know, that doesn't, you don't know anybody that got snatched off the street, and you know what I mean? So it might be hard for people to understand how or why this happens. So, you know, you're at a party one night. Was it a party? Did I remember that?
2: It was like, it wasn't a party. I just went to, like, well, like, I had this group of friends who were like, I mean, they were like, they weren't friends that I really hung out with, but I did get to know. Like, we would hang out, like, daily. Like, I mean, because I kind of, like, I would, the life that I had prior was like, they labeled me as, you know, oh, that's so-and-so's wife, that's so-and-so's, you know.
1: Okay.
2: So this was my first time actually being out, because I never used to be out.
1: Mm-hmm.
2: I would never do anything. I more or less was just, I was a mom.
1: Okay.
2: That's what it was. And for me being at this party, the last thing I remember is like, oh yeah, let's take some shots, and not thinking anything of it. I remember being handed the shot. That's the last thing, like, what I recall of everything. And like, oh, cheers, you know. And that's it. And everybody asks me, like, what do you remember? I'm like, there's little bit of bits and pieces that I kind of, but it's like a puzzle. Like, I remember, and I don't really want to say a minute of things, but in between there, I don't recall a lot of things, like, at all.
1: Okay, you know? So you were at a party,
2: yes,
1: you took a
2: and
1: shot.
2: Then, yeah, but after after everything, I did get, like, toxicology reports, and I did have to go. So I actually woke up in a cabin in Colorado. So I can't say, like, well, I was in Farmington. This is where I took the shot.
1: Okay. Farmington, New Mexico.
2: Yes. And then I woke up in Colorado.
1: Okay. How long between when you took that shot and you woke up?
2: 5 days. 5 days. It was
1: So you're missing 5 days where you just have bits and pieces of memories?
2: Yes, bits and pieces. That's what it was. And I honestly, whenever everybody asks me that, like, how, what made you wake up finally? And I go, it's going to sound like ridiculous, but
1: not here.
2: Yeah, I heard my grandma saying wake up. So like native way, she called me, well, she always calls me, and I'm not going to say that, but she woke me up and she was like, what are you doing? Get up. Don't let the sun see you sleeping. You need to get out, because as native people, that's what you say. Like, that's just like, get up. You're supposed to do something, make yourself productive. You're not supposed to just stay sleeping. Honestly, that's the way. You're supposed to rise with the sun, go down with the sun. Mm. That's just something. And I used to ask her that all the time. Like, what does that mean? Why do you always say that? Like, I mean, because, you know, you kind of grow up like wanting to sleep in.
1: Sure,
2: and,
1: yeah.
2: And that was the thing. It was like, you wake up when the sun comes up. And I said, I can say I didn't like it at the time, because, of course, you wanted to sleep in. But that's what I remember her saying. And every time I went to her house, I loved being at my grandma's house. I loved being at my grandparents, like, all together. And she'd always say that. And I guess that's like how you think about things, like going back to your childhood. Little things they made you do, it was like tedious at the time, but like those are your best memories, you
1: and
2: know?
1: That's what got you out of that.
2: Yeah.
1: So you wake up.
2: Yeah.
1: You're in a cabin in a, well, yeah. Obviously you don't know you're in another state.
2: I didn't know where I was. I honestly looked outside. I looked around.
1: So the cabin's empty when you wake up.
2: There was like, I remember being like, there was a bed, because I woke up, of course, in bed, and there was chair. There was a living room. Like, I walked around. Nobody was there. Nobody. I looked outside. There was no rides, no nothing.
1: Is this like in the city, or is this like in
2: no,
1: the woods?
2: No, this is literally remotely in the middle of nowhere. Hmm. Like, I looked around, like, thinking, okay, there's no phone. I didn't have anything. I remember thinking, like, what do I do? Like, I didn't even know. Like, honestly, I thought it was like mid-afternoon, but it was from after everything. It was like early morning. I thought it was middle afternoon. I thought there was a road. It was not paved. I remember walking down and I felt like I was going in circles. I was literally walking around in circles trying to get down this hill, like this. And I don't say hill, because it was literally in the mountains. Trees, everything. It was so many trees that you couldn't really tell what part of day it was. You can see a part of the sky, but not all of the sky.
1: Okay.
2: If that makes sense. So I remember walking down and walking, and I was just like, you know what, let me just go straight through. I'm not walking around this winding road. It's taking forever. Mm-hmm. I didn't know how far I was gonna go. I walked for hours, and this was like April. So in that time, like the area I'm in, there's a lot of wind. It's kind of still chilly. It's still kind of cold. It's
1: you have enough clothes or
2: no, actually. So when I went missing, I wasn't thinking I'm gonna be out anywhere. So I was kind of like still in my sleeping clothes. So I had like short pants. Of course, it's so cold. I biked a lot. So like my little biker shorts and I had a pullover on.
1: Well, real quick. How long do you think you walked from the cabin to where you found some civilization?
2: I would have to say about 4 hours, maybe.
1: Of walking?
2: Yes.
1: Okay, all right.
2: No water, no nothing. So, like, I tried to see. No cars passed me. Nobody were.
1: Sure.
2: Like, nobody was. It was a remote road. There was nobody even around.
1: Okay. Well, let's do this. I want to talk about maybe what the response was, you know, once you did find some help, in just a second. But let's take a pause for some commercials, and we're going to come back with more with Jamie Johnson and our episode on missing and murdered Indigenous women in just a sec. To stream additional content or to download entire episodes, visit CivicCypher.com.
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0: It's number one for hip-hop and R&B. Real 98.3. Johnny Venus starting off that next set of back-to-back music on our Sunday Together. What's up? It's Ariel. You can join this conversation by getting at me on all socials. O-L-Yeah, O-H-E-L-L-E-Y-E-A. You can, of course, slide in my DMs. But you can also hit me up on the talkback mic on our free iHeartRadio app. You're moving in silence. Why is that?
1: My mother is coming to town, and it's so hard for me not to share this with my lovely children. So she comes not that often. So I told her that we were going to surprise them. So I'm just going to take them to the airport. We're going to go pick up the airport. I'm going to say we're picking up somebody else.
0: Oh, that's such a wholesome. This is what I was looking for. Something wholesome like this. Okay, but it doesn't matter. It can get nasty, disgusting. If you've been moving in silence, but what? Hit me up on the talkback mic.
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2: I used to think about immature things. 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

something about a conservative regular girl that still can beat a chess. Thorough as don't need your chess. Psychic as can reach a chess. Zodiac sign, it must be a Gemini moon, cause we about to go half. Mistakenly, nobody been in a bag, but how many bodies done been in her bag?

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1: Double R with the factory rims. I got the 90 to use, the verge, the bribes, I'm really the threat.
0: It's got to the point that I don't even care. I got jewels in a safe that I don't even wear.
1: Bro, I'll do it for some shoes and some clothes. You'll see what it'll do for a necklace. Right, sure, look like a spider. It's crawling a dollar on just her accessories.
0: Damn.
1: She made me wanna go harder. I like her whole aura. I think I'm obsessed with her.
0: Damn.
1: Birthday

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Hey, it's Ariel with you on this Sunday morning. Now, Florida man, Florida lady, that is a real trill thing, okay? But this is a story that, like, I don't know. I'm on that lady's side, the principal side who got fired for using the lyrics in a yearbook. We'll get into it after Sierra, because it really wasn't even that bad. Right now, Dave and Tim's. Thanks for listening.

0: 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Quickly, Ray, better than yours. To start off, more music on our Sunday together. You got a secret that you've been keeping to yourself. Chris Brown said, I would have got a whole master's without nobody knowing. So what you got going, nobody knows about.
1: I actually ended up getting one of my best friends fired from a job. He was stealing stuff, but because he and I worked closely together, I was like, this is going to come down on me. So I let the boss know on the low. I said, hey, stuff's coming up missing, but it ain't me.
0: I mean, I kind of feel you on that one because I had a cousin who used to steal stuff at work.

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Zodiac sign, it must be a Gemini moon. 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

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Sunday fun day, T-Boy right here inside your radio. Let's get things popping. I got J. Cole and Missy Elliott throwing it back. But first, let me set you up with this Don Tolliver.

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1: It is a Sunday fun day, and the voicemail has been activated in 7 minutes after that. Tim's What You Need. 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
1: 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What are you sick and tired of? 888-833-7691. I got Drake after this one from SZA and Kendrick Lamar.
2: I used to think about immature things. 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
1: It's a Sunday fun day. T-Roy right here inside your radio and on Instagram at IAMTEEROY 2.0. I got some instant requests coming up. French Montana, Max B, Ever Since You Left Me is in the mix. Also, shout out to Lauryn Hill. Did you know Lauryn Hill is being nominated for the Lifetime Achievement Award for the BET Awards this month? Oh, yeah. Shout out to Lauryn Hill. And one thing I do want to say is, hey, man, starting this week, our 2026 iHeartRadio Music Festival is back, and we got the Win It Before You Buy It tickets. Live performances from BTS, Cardi B, Goo Goo Dolls, Kenny Chesney, Snoop Dogg, and the list goes on. September the 18th and 19th at the T-Mobile Arena, Vegas. 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It's going to be crazy. 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

0: 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T-Boy right here inside your ear. The voicemail is going to be activated in 7 minutes, but here's some new music from T.I., Mr. Hill.
1: 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No cap, God, am a witness. 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Big Master P vibe, no limit. 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
1: I used to think about immature things. 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
1: Yeah, it's a Sunday fun day. 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And don't forget, man, tomorrow you got a chance to win your share of the 250K USA giveaway money. Did you know we're giving away $2,500 four chances throughout the day? 8 a.m., 11 a.m., 2 p.m., and 5 p.m. are the money grab hours. When you hear the keyword, all you got to do is take it to the website. If you upload it correctly, you'll get a call from a number you might not recognize. Now listen, I hate to say it, but I found out a couple people didn't answer the phone this week and missed out on $2,500. I would be upset at myself if I didn't pick up the phone because I didn't recognize the number, but I remembered I put this keyword to win $2,500 in on the website, and then I don't want to answer the phone? Come on, man. What's wrong with you? Hey, man, listen. If you need more details on how to get your 250K USA giveaway, hit me up. I got you. IAMTEEROY 2.0.
2: Flowers fade. Cards get tossed. But a personalized song? 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Don't just say I love you. 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
1: It is a Sunday fun day, and the voicemail has been activated after that throwback from Rick Ross, Ashton Martin music. But first, some new music. Venus is his last name. Johnny is his first. Here's his new joint, I Want You Back.

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1: It is a Sunday fun day, T-Roy, right here inside your radio. And don't forget, we listened to my voicemail today. Man, listen, a lot of messages been coming through. A lot of people are fed up with some stuff. Take a listen to this.
2: You know what I'm tired of? All these women in these bodysuits. Bodysuits were not made for everyday wear. Please stop it. Every time I turn around, I'm seeing somebody in a bodysuit. Like, come on. Enough is enough. Absolutely not. It is not okay to wear bodysuits. Especially if you're over the age of 30. They're not for you. Let's get it together, women.
3: Well, what's up, T-Roy? This your boy, Chuck B. I'm sick and tired of these ex-girlfriends, man. Leave me alone. You want to come bother me after I hit a parlay? You doing bad, I'm doing good. Don't come back to me. My winning streak is good right now. All that negative energy, I don't need that. Oh, I'm going to be good this time. I'm a cook. No, you an ex for a reason, man. Stay the ex out of here, man. Sick and tired of y'all mad at y'all, man. Y'all say y'all lovers and y'all don't, man. Ex that.
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0: 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Hey, enjoy the rest of your Sunday fun day, and remember, if you're sick and tired of something, tell us about it. 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
1: 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Got some Kehlani with Jordan Onatunji. In 5 minutes, let's get into that Drake, Janice, STFU. And if you get married, I feel sorry for you. Let's talk.

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1: The Kid Ferrari Simmons, how you doing? 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Residuals, Chris Brown, playing games, Summer Walker, all coming up in 5 minutes. Now, if you are thinking about getting married, brace yourself. The average wedding in America is now around $36,000. And in some major cities, that number can get close to six figures. I said what I said. So suddenly, hitting a courthouse doesn't sound that bad, huh? Okay, I'm just letting you know. I'm going to say it again. The average American wedding is around $36,000. Now, I got married to my wife in 2021. That cost me about $20,000. Okay, it took me a little minute to pay it off, too. Lord. Let me get back into some happy thoughts. Residuals, Chris Brown, playing game, Summer Walker in 5 minutes. Ferrari Simmons, let's go.
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2: 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Luther Kendrick Lamar says on the way. 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And I got to talk about Stephon Diggs and Cardi B. Stay close. 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
1: The Kid Ferrari Simmons, how you doing? Good music on the way. E85, Don Toliver, Leon Thomas on the way. Cardi B and Stephon Biggs, you know, they went a little viral. Cardi B was like, looked like she was cussing his ass out on camera. He said, relax. Everything is good, but as far as him and Cardi B, you would have to ask Cardi B.
2: Bruh.
1: Okay. Now, the way she was cussing his ass out, looked like they were doing the whoop-de-doo.
3: Whoop-de-doo.
1: Just saying. I think they together. E85, Don Toliver, Leon Thomas, around the corner, Ferrari Simmons. Let's go.
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Make your word when you see it, be the business. No cap, God am a witness. Success feel better, independent. 9-11 at the Valley, out of Lenny. Big Master P, vibe, no limit. 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Somebody tell them people Mr. Hem is

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1: Whoa, whoa, whoa, whoa, whoa, whoa.
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0: Mr. Hem, Mr. Hem, Mr. Hem, Mr. Hem. Yeah.

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0: A lot of people this week have been talking about this Jay-Z freestyle. We talk with the legend Ice Cube, his thoughts on Jay-Z versus Drake and the new Friday movie. We got breaking news about that with the legend Ice Cube on the show up next after this. Let's get into some new music first. Sexy Red, she's back. This is that Rackies. It's on the Bootleg Kev Show.

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1: What a do, Bill?
0: Shout out to an honorary member of the Bootleg Kev Show, our boy Ice Cube.
1: Come on, yay, yay.
0: Yes, sir. Ice Cube had a lot to talk about. We asked him about the new Jay-Z freestyle. Obviously, Cube, you're somebody who has been wrapped up in a bunch of beefs over your career. You're an OG. Did you get a chance to see Jay-Z's freestyle at the Roots Picnic over the weekend?
2: Yeah, I saw pieces of it. I don't know if I saw it all, but I think I saw, I guess, the pieces that's circulating the most.
0: I feel like, you know, we're in this, like, new hip-hop landscape, this new media landscape, and I feel like every once in a while, you know, you dropped an album end of 2024 that I feel like reminded a lot of people that, like, you are still who you are, and then I feel like Jay-Z could just jump out with some bars after not kind of being quiet musically and just kind of, like, shake the game up real quick.
2: Yeah, I mean, you know, whenever one of the greats step out, people gonna definitely give it a ear and give it a listen. And, you know, then it goes to the fans. Some people love it, you know, some people don't. But it don't matter. You know, what matters is he got it off his chest, said what he wanted to say and needed to say. He had the mic and did it the way he wanted to do it. So after that, everything else is noise.
0: Also, I got to ask you about this, Cube. There was unconfirmed reports that Chris Tucker is going to be in the new Friday. Now, this story came out last week. We talked about it a little bit. Can you shed some light? Can you talk about it? Are we working on getting Chris Tucker into Last Friday?
2: Yeah, we're talking to him all the time. You know, we want him to commit. But, you know, we definitely, you know, got Smokey in the Last Friday.
0: You got to have Smokey in the Last Friday.
2: Yeah, I mean, we've been wanting to have him in every Friday, so it's no different with this one.
0: Yeah, that's got to be the role that kind of follows Chris Tucker everywhere. Like, I feel like he can't go anywhere without hearing about, 100%. Like, yo, Smokey, like, this is...
2: Yeah, I mean, I think it's one of his most beloved roles. Everybody loves Smokey, and he should definitely bring him back to life.
0: So there you have it. Shout out to Q.
1: Come on now.
0: Looks like Chris Tucker, Smokey might be making his triumphant return.
1: He got to.
0: Anyway, stay by your radio. Coming up, we still got the No Cap News. Plus, Dame Dash has replied himself to Jay-Z.
1: Did he fall out?
0: Let's get into some new music right now, though. That Janis STFU, it's on the Bootleg Kev Show.

0: Dre Jefferson Jr.
1: What a do, boo?
0: All right, Dame Dash has replied to Jay-Z. Went and did an interview to talk about Jay-Z's viral freestyle. Uh-oh. Now, Hove took shots at his former business partner, Dame Dash, talking about his teeth falling out of his mouth and all this and that. So Dame went and sat down with Art of Dialogue and discussed his thoughts on Jay-Z's freestyle. And honestly, this is sad to hear, but let's go ahead and get to it.
2: I would prefer the version of Jay that would have said something more clever. And that's not the version of Jay that I would have ever signed. And I felt bad because I was like, it must be embarrassing for him to now have to be on that stage, not the same version of himself, and still have to work at that age because he has to. So that was the brother in me, like, damn, I know that because I know him, that when we were younger, when he was this age, he hated talking to people and doing all, he was retiring since Reasonable Doubt. For him to have to come outside 20 years later, I just felt kind of like embarrassed for him a little bit because we all know him. And then he's getting at Drake. And I don't think Drake can beat Kendrick, but I know Drake can beat Jay. I know that for a fact.
0: The fact he's saying that he feels bad that Jay-Z still has to work.
3: Oh, Lord.
0: You think Jay-Z got to do this? He wants to do it.
3: Yeah, he's crazy for that. But the funny thing is, this is why Jay-Z won. The entire time, all the clips, the whole interview, shout out to Art of Dialogue. I was looking at his teeth. I thought they were really going to fall out.
0: Yeah, also, he mentioned that Jay-Z's breath always smelled. Dame Dash has just turned into a bitter ex-girlfriend at this point.
3: Pretty much.
0: Coming up, more of the Bootleg Kev Show, man. The celebrity mayor situation happening in L.A. has been a big story this week.
3: Is he a celebrity? That's what we call him?
0: Plus, the No Cap News still on deck. Let's get into some new music right now, though. J. Cole, that legacy with PJ off the fall off. It's the Bootleg Kev Show.

0: lot of election days nationwide over this past week, man. A lot of people were talking about this race in Los Angeles.
1: Oh, yeah. Crazy
0: now,
1: race.
0: The mayoral race, is that how you say it?
1: Yeah, that's how you say it.
0: They found two candidates that are going to move on to the November general election. One of them is a former reality TV show star named Spencer Pratt.
1: Okay, who's the other?
0: The other is Karen Bass.
1: That's a black woman, so we're doing a reality TV star and a black woman again?
0: 2.0, this time in L.A., but I do want to, like, in general, obviously, I think the celebrities being politicians hasn't worked out very well.
1: Oh, yeah, facts. What are we doing right now?
0: We're going to talk about who we'd like to see running for mayor, governor, president up next. First, though, let's get into some new music right now. 4-2 Doug and Cash Doll, that Thick One remix. It's the Bootleg Kev Show.

0: big one. I want
1: the big one. All my bitches the thick ones. Pick one before I let you come in. Where the income? I don't care if you got money. Are you finna send some? Soon as I think I like to hear his friend come. I be with some fine from the east side. And if you want a thick one, I let him be Jai. Just got off of a G6. Never seen a G5. But open as soon as I touch him, he a key fob. What you is doing, I already did. Baby, my real hair, long as my wigs. If you ain't got an M yet, you a kid. With a Gabe, I need a to give, like,
2: so many,
1: what?
2: So

0: every weekend, James does, and he finds the crazy stories in the world, and we talk about them. All right, James has the No Cap News on deck. What you got, buddy?
1: A man broke out of prison, and what he was able to do while in prison is the craziest thing. Prison Break needs to come back out.
0: All right, we're going to talk about it in a few minutes. First things first, let's get into some brand new music right now. Drake, That Too Hard for the Radio. It's on the Bootleg Kev Show.

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Hedges. I promise I swear. I'm there, bitch.

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1: Hey, we're gonna tell you what's going on in these streets, man.
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1: Giving it to you straight, no filter.
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4: Time for the No Cap News right now. What's going on, James?
6: This might be the most impressive prisoner of all time. There's a manhunt underway in Georgia right now because a man was able to escape, but while in jail, he was able to steal $11 million while behind bars.
4: Damn! How was he able to do this behind bars? I'm confused. Was it like a hacking thing, or?
6: It was a fraud scheme that he was running behind schemes. He would play as a victim to get a wiretap to his accounts.
4: So he got $11 million while in jail.
6: Yes.
4: Listen.
6: Hey, well, if you out there not making money, just know there's cats in jail making $11 million.
4: What I'm trying to say is that is a perfect example of not letting your circumstances hold you down.
6: Yeah, come on. This is a legend. This is Prison Break. I need to see a new series based on him.
4: If you're a criminal and you get arrested, that doesn't mean you can't stop criminaling if you're that dedicated to the game.
6: There you go.
4: You can figure it out behind bars.
6: Mount Rushmore criminal right here.
4: And then they're going to add 30 more years to your sentence and you'll never get out.
6: If they find him. Cause you
4: well, they found him because we're talking about it on the radio.
6: You could do a lot with $11 million. You could disappear. I don't know where you'll go. You go like Croatia.
4: For where?
6: The little white country.
4: Croatia?
6: Yeah, Croatia.
4: He's in jail. He's not disappearing anywhere.
6: What do you mean? He escaped.
4: Oh, he escaped?
6: What do you think we're talking about right now? He escaped, and he stole the money while in jail.
4: I thought he... Okay, I didn't see the escape part. All right, he's out of here. He's in Croatia for sure. Anyway, stay by your radio. Coming up, more of the Bootleg Kev Show, of course. I want to give a shout-out to Ice Cube for joining us earlier. Don't forget, you can watch that interview on the YouTube channel, too. Follow James for more No Cap News craziness.
6: At James Jefferson J.
4: Let's get into some brand new music right now. They say this is the summer anthem. Young Miami, spend that. It's the Bootleg Kev Show.

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1: Who you with?
0: On the couch with my favorite sinner. I was about to, but you convinced us. Should I decorate her walls or log off to Pinterest? Never too late to meditate on emotional attachment.

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0: You said the palest?
1: He's pale.
0: You pale too, though.
1: At DJ Sam I Am, who's also single, living with his ex-girlfriend.
0: There you go. That's how you do it, huh?
1: Yeah, she ain't paying rent, I'll tell you that.
0: There you go. His face just was sour.
1: Anyway, let's get into some new music right now. Swae Lee and Janae Aiko, it's Mural. It's on the Bootleg Kev Show.